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My brothers and my sisters, you're in store for an awesome worship experience as the minister of worship of the New Macedonia Baptist Church, Washington, D.C.'s very own.

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That's why I don't get upset when people say I'm not going to make it. 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

blood of the Lamb and by the word of their testimony. And you might be going through something where you're not feeling up to par physically, or your family relations need to be healed, and everything around you looks bleak and dark. All the signs are not there. The symptoms are still there. The problem is still there, whether it's financially, physically, emotionally. But you need to defy the odds and stand on your faith and say, yes, I'm healed. Yes, I'm healed by the word of God.

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Talking about God ain't hard to hear. But I got news for you. 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
4: Good evening and welcome each and every one of you to the 4th Episcopal District Intercessory Prayer Service, where Dr. Reverend Leon C. Moore is our Jones Secretary of the Department of Evangelism and Missions. Reverend Dr. Pamela J. Campbell is our 4th Episcopal Prayer Coordinator, and Bishop Kenneth Wayne Carter is the presiding prelate of the 4th Episcopal District of the Christian Methodist Episcopal Church. Bishop Paul A.G. Stewart is the retired bishop of this district. My name is Brother George, and we're here to give God the glory. Thank you, Father, for allowing us this time to glorify and to magnify and to give you the glory. Lord, we just praise your holy name, and we let you have your way tonight. Guide us and protect us and direct us and use us as your instrument. Keep us safe, Father. Let our lives be pleasing unto you. Show us the way that you would have us to go. Then keep us in your loving care. Lord, we need you right now. We can't do this without you. Help us to do your will. And be in us so that we can be in you. Let our lives be pleasing unto you, Father. Forgive us of all our sins. Let our lives be in you and you be in us. Thank you for everything that you're doing in our lives. Lord, let us go higher and higher and every day. Keep us in your loving care. Thank you, Father, for all you do and for all you're about to do. Lord, you said that our latter days would be greater than our previous days. So let us go and plead and be with you in care, in your loving care. Lord, we need you, and we want you right now to be in us. In Jesus' name, we ask these and all things. Amen. Amen. Right now, we're going to do a roll call to see if everybody's here. Brother Sammy Hill from the Monroe Minden District, are you with us?
5: Good evening. Yes, I'm here.
4: Good evening, my brother. How you doing?
5: I'm doing well, Brother George.
4: Good, my brother. Good to hear your voice. Good to hear your voice. From the New Orleans, Lafayette, Lake Charles District, Reverend Ryan Charles of the... Are you with us, my brother?
6: I'm present. I'm here. God bless
4: everyone. All right, it's good to hear your voice, too, my brother. It's always good to hear you. All right. From the New Orleans, Lafayette, Lake Charles District, Brother Bernard Jackson, are you with us, my brother?
7: Yes, sir.
4: All right, my brother. Good to have you here. From the Olive Branch, Sardis District, Brother Elijah E. Brown, are you with us?
8: Yes, sir, I am, my brother.
4: All right. It's good now, my brother. You know, it's always a pleasure to hear your voice and be heard from you.
8: Amen. Thank you.
4: All right. From the Olive Branch Service District, Reverend Byron C. Barnes, are you with us?
9: Good evening, Brother Campbell. I'm here.
4: Good evening. How you doing, my brother?
9: I'm blessed. Thankful to be on the line. Good evening, everyone that's on the call tonight.
4: Amen. Amen. Thank you. Thank you, my brother. From the Olive Branch Sardis District, Reverend Bobby Galladay of the Olive Branch Sardis District, are you with us?
10: I am. You're killing my name.
5: Galladay, but I'm present. Thank you.
4: Galladay. All right. All right. Excuse me, my brother. Galladay. Yeah, all right. All right. Reverend Ernest Sanders of the Columbia Meridian District, are you with us? We'll come back. We'll come back, Reverend Sanders. And from the Shreveport-Bossier District, Reverend Christopher Nelson, are you with us? All right, we'll come back. From the Columbus Meridian District, Reverend Carl Sanders, Swanigan of the... Reverend Swanigan, are you with us?
10: I'm here. Good evening.
4: All right. All right. All right. Good to hear your voice, too, my brother. Presiding Elder Samuel McKenzie of the Shreveport-Bossier District, are you with us?
11: I'm with you. Good evening.
4: All right, my brother. It's good to hear your voice, my brother. And General Secretary, Reverend Dr. Leon C. Moore, Jr., are you with us? We'll come back. And our closing remark will be by our Bishop, Brother Kenneth Wayne Carter of the 4th Episcopal District, our Bishop. Are you with us, Bishop? We'll come back. All right. Brother Hill, if you would you give us a... Hold on, before we do that, I'm sorry. Reverend Elijah Brown, would you give us a prayer request and prayer for the Olive Branch?
8: Yes, sir, I will. Thank you, my brother. I thank you.
4: Thank you.
8: Hear the enjoyment and excitement in your voice. I thank you so much for serving and being able to come on and be our God tonight as well, Brother Campbell. Thank you for all you do. And I thank you, my brothers and sisters in Christ, for being on this line and believing in the power of prayer. I'm standing in for our brother, our very own Reverend Larry Lee. Let's keep him in our prayers as well, because he do the prayer request. So I'm going to try to do our best, but in this world, we know everybody needs prayer. We want to pray for all God's creation and all God's children, our government systems worldwide, our armed forces and our communities, our neighborhoods, our friends, our families. We want to pray for our president, America's leadership and its cabinet, our Congress, judicial system, and our federal employees are all over. We want to pray for the 4th Episcopal District, Sudan, South Sudan, Egypt, Mississippi, and Louisiana, for all our brothers and sisters in Christ that are on this walk with us. And not just only them, we want to pray for all the CME districts, all their leadership, the laity, the children, the youth, the young adults, the people just passed by the churches. We want to lift up everybody in our prayer. Also want to pray for the families that are rebuilding during the time that lost so much during the fires, the storms, the flooding, the hurricanes, tornadoes, and other natural disasters, because we know our God is a restorer and he's a sustainer. Amen, amen. And not only that, we want to pray for the families that have been involved in school shootings. We want to pray for the school system, the teachers, not only the teachers, but all staff, janitors, people that go and walk by the school, and for their protection as well. We want to lift up our prayers for our first responders, for knowing they step in the line of danger no matter what, and they go and serve. There's so much power when you just be humble and serve. Also, we want to pray for our neighborhoods again, but we want to pray for the universal church. That's, as we say, the Holy Catholic Church. That means, baby, everybody that believe in the Father, the Son, and the Holy Spirit, no matter what denomination, we are one. We want to lift up the universal church. We want to lift up salvation for every lost soul. Also, want to pray for our winter reporting meeting that's coming up December the 12th through the 13th on this year. We want to pray for Vision 133. Also, we want to pray for the condition, the position that United States is in right now with all the protests and the ICE arresting and so much racism and things that have been deep down rooted now showing its head. We want to pray for United States as a whole. We want to pray for the nation of Israel. We want to pray for Africa, the airport ministry. We also want to keep in our prayers our presiding prelate, our very own Bishop Kenneth Wayne Carter and Ms. Carter. We also want to pray for the covering of everybody that's on this phone that's under the sound of my voice, and for everybody, baby, that will listen to this recording, everybody that either you're participating or you just got it listening in your ears while you're driving, everybody that this word touches. We want to pray for divine healing right now for Sister Davenport, the Sister Pamela, Sister Campbell, Pastor Campbell, our very own, who's going into surgery tomorrow. Let's keep her sister lifted up, and not only her sister, let's also lift up her husband, our God for the night, Brother George Campbell, and then also let's lift up our prayer coordinator, Pastor Campbell, so much being weighed on her, but God always give the strongest battles to his strongest soldiers. So let's lift up their whole family as well. Also pray for Sister McGrady, who is in the hospital. Also pray for all the sick and shut in around the world. Want to pray for the wife and daughter and for Reverend Carl Swanigan. Want to pray for the presiding elder, Reverend Dr. Capers of the Greenwood Jackson District, and his strength and his health as a whole. We want to pray for our General Secretary, Dr. Anthony Smoke Sr., with everything that's going on in his life. We want to pray for Reverend Ryan Charles, Reverend Peoples, Reverend Mary Cole and her health and her condition. We want to pray for Reverend Lionberry, who is in the hospital. Also, we want to keep in our prayer Bishop Virgil D. Patterson Sr. We want to pray for our brother, our very own Reverend Byron C. Barnes. Also, our very own presiding elder, Morris Q. Stevens of the Olive Branch Saudi District. And also keeping in our hearts the families who have lost someone or in the process of losing someone, because we know we serve a God that is a comfort and in love. We want to pray for the family of Sister Campbell, Brother Campbell, Pastor Campbell, their whole family, and the tradition in the transitioning of the brother and cousin James Morrison. I also want to pray for the Witherspoon family and the passing of Sister Hazel Witherspoon Patterson. My Lord. Then we want to lift up the Browder family and the passing of Minister Charles Browder. Amen. And also I want to take this time and keep it going to something that I love what Reverend Larry Lee do, to open up the floor to anybody that have a prayer request to add tonight. The floor is now open.
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13: Amen.
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13: Amen. Anybody else?
15: Reverend Walter Lauer of the Coloma Marine District.
13: Amen. Amen. Anyone else? Well, thank you so much, Reverend Brown. You can go on and pray.
8: Amen, amen. And I want to let us not forget that even in the midst of lifting up others, just not forget to lift up our own names. Sometimes we'll be so in the midst of serving others, we have to serve ourselves too as well. Amen. But church, it's praying time. May we bow our heads. Oh, Heavenly Father, I come to you with a bowed head and a humble heart, oh Lord, knowing that you are exactly who you say you are, Lord. Asking you, Lord, to do not only what you already been doing, Lord, but to give up And let us give ourselves and surrender ourselves, Lord. Right now, I'm lifting up everybody that's under the sound of my voice, Lord. Those who came to serve, Lord, and lift up the other brothers and sisters that are going in the storm, Lord. You know the things that's in their life, Lord, that's holding them back, Lord. Right now, we release the shackle on them, Lord. Strengthen them, oh, Father, Lord. Thank you for allowing us to be able to come on this line, Lord, even if we hurt, Lord, confused, Lord, agitated, angry, Lord, frustrated. We can come on this line, Lord, and lift up your name in the power of prayer, Lord, because we know that prayer changes things, not by our own might, but by your might, Lord, by your strength, Lord, by your will and your glory, Lord. So right now, Father, we ask that you do what only you can do, Lord. Touch us, Lord. Open us and reveal us, not revealing us to us, Lord, but reveal you to us, Lord. Sometimes we don't need reminding of the storm. We need reminding of who you are in the midst of the storm, Lord. You don't pull us out of the storm, Lord. You pull us through the storm, Lord. And we thank you, oh, Father, Lord, no matter what comes our way, Lord, that you are the same God, Lord, consistent in your favor, consistent in your grace and your mercy, oh, Father. And for that, we say thank you, Lord. And right now, we lift up this and everything, Lord, that will come from this prayer call in the mighty name of our King, our friend, our salvation, Jesus Christ, Lord, and let all God's children say, amen.
12: Amen.
9: Amen. Amen. Amen. How good and how pleasant it is for brethren and sisters to dwell together in unity. It is like the precious ointment upon the head that ran down upon the beard, even Aaron's beard that went down to the skirts of his garment, as the dew of Hermon, and as the dew that descended upon the mountain of Zion. For there the Lord commanded the blessings, even life forevermore. Amen. Thank you, brother. Thank you, my brothers and my sisters, for being here with us. Thank you so much. Brother Sammy Hill, would you give us a song, my brother?
12: Yes, sir.
9: All right.
12: Oh, Jesus, oh, Jesus, oh, what a wonderful child. Jesus, Jesus, so tender, meek and mild. The light, the hope to all the praying. Listen to the angels sing. Glory, glory.

Jesus. Oh, Jesus. Oh, what a wonderful child. Jesus. Oh, Jesus. So tender, meek and mild. The light, the hope to all.

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1: Amen.
2: Amen.
1: Amen. Amen, my brother. Amen. Glory to the newborn King. Thank you, my brother. Thank you so much for that. Thank you for this. This is the last first Monday in this month, so that's it's Christmas season. Thank you so much. Thank you.
2: Yes, sir.
1: Thank you for that. All right. Now, we're praying for Bishop Carter and first responders and against mass killings. Reverend Ryan Charles of the New Orleans Lafayette Lake Charles District. Reverend Charles?
3: Let us pray. Heavenly Father, we come to you at this sacred time. First of all, Heavenly Father, giving you thanks for life, for health, and for strength. Heavenly Father, thank you for another glorious day that you have saw fit to give us another day just to get it right. And Heavenly Father, although some of us may have fallen short, Heavenly Father, we still thank you, Heavenly Father, for just never turning your back on us, for keeping your heart, keeping just pulling on our heartstrings every day. Just keep knocking on the door, Heavenly Father. And one day, those in heaven will open the door up and invite you in to sup with them and you with them. Father God, we come right now interceding on behalf of our bishop. Father, there's a great task that you have called him to and a great task that he has accepted. So, Father, we ask that you bless him as he go on his day-to-day. Bless him as he go to be the great Zion, the great leader of this great Zion that you have put him in charge of. Oh, Heavenly Father, strengthen him wherever he needs strength. Oh, Heavenly Father, encourage him wherever he needs encourage. Oh, Heavenly Father, when it seems that he don't have the knowledge, Heavenly Father, we ask that you put that spiritual and heavenly knowledge in him, Heavenly Father. Oh, Father God, whenever he needs leadership, that spiritual leadership, so that he may lead, Heavenly Father, we ask that you do the guiding. And let him follow. Father God, we come right now praying for his family also. Oh, Heavenly Father, let them support him as he supports you and supports our church. Oh, Heavenly Father, let them push him where he needs pushing. Let them touch him where he needs touching. Oh, Heavenly Father, now we also ask that the reverse be also true, Heavenly Father, that he strengthen them as well as they strengthen him. Father God, we come right now praying for all our first responders. Father God, we have first responders on the front line, second line. Oh, Heavenly Father, we have some in reserves, Heavenly Father. We ask you right now, Heavenly Father, to just touch them in your mighty way. Oh, Lord God, right now, Heavenly Father, we have first responders that's going through things right now, Heavenly Father. So we ask that you touch them in a mighty way also, Lord. Touch their physicality, touch their mental, touch their spirit, Heavenly Father, so they can go out and serve your people the way your people need to be served, Heavenly Father. Oh, Heavenly Father, right now across this nation, Heavenly Father, there's somebody that is needing some kind of care, Heavenly Father, and there's some first responder that can help them whatever they need, Heavenly Father. So, Lord God, we ask that you bring those two together, Heavenly Father, so that the best outcome will come, Heavenly Father. Father God, we ask you to continue to touch the families of the first responders, Heavenly Father. As they go out, Lord God, and don't know if their members are going to come back alive or not, Heavenly Father. We ask you to give them strength and touch them in the mighty way, Lord God, so they can encourage each other. And Lord God, we come right now praying and interceding for all of these mass shootings that's going on. Oh, Lord God, and when we say mass shooting, Heavenly Father, we're talking about from one up to any number that you can count on, Heavenly Father, because one is a mass too much. So, Father God, we ask that you quell down the violence. Oh, Heavenly Father, we ask you to get people to put down the knives, put down the guns. Even, Lord God, put down the words, Heavenly Father, that strike fear and strike hurt in people, Heavenly Father. And let them pick up Bible, pick up a gospel song, Heavenly Father. Pick up a word of praise. Lord God, we come right now also praying for our churches. Heavenly Father, I'm praying for my church and each and every church in this Zion. Not just our Bible churches, Heavenly Father, but Lord God, those churches, every church is opened in the name of Jesus Christ. We come, Heavenly Father, praying for my church members that's going through some things. We have one that lost their father, Heavenly Father. We have one that's recovering from a stroke. We have another that's going through dementia, Lord God. But Lord God, we know that you are the ultimate healer. So I ask that you heal them in a mighty, mighty, mighty way. Father God, right now I have some sisters and brothers that's going through some things, as well as some nephews, Heavenly Father. I don't have to call their names, but you know what's going on in their lives. So right now I'm going to declare victory in your name, and I'm going to declare them healed in your name. And Father God, I ask you to continue to watch over this prayer, intercessory prayer line, as we keep coming to intercede for people and give you all the victory and the glory. Well, it's all this through Jesus Christ our Lord we pray. Amen. And amen.
1: Amen. Amen. Amen, my brother. Amen. Amen. We're praying for discipleship emerging into ministry. Reverend Bernard Jackson of the New Orleans Lafayette Lake Charles District.
2: Let us pray. God, we are so grateful that you have instructed us through your word to let our light so shine, so the others will see our good works, so you being our Heavenly Father will be glorified. Father, we believe that you did not save us or deliver us or restore us or heal us. God, you didn't do all of these things so that we could remain who we are. Father, you did all of this so that through the inspiration of your Holy Spirit, that we would be conformed into the likeness of your Son, Jesus the Christ. And so, Father, when one asks the question, what does it mean to be a disciple of Christ? To be a disciple of Christ, oh God, simply means, it means to model the attributes of our Lord and Savior. And God, that's our prayer during this Advent season. As we celebrate the coming of your Son into the world, Lord, help us to be more like Jesus. That's our prayer, God. Father, we want to be more than just rhetoric. God, let that be our reality. Not by might, not by power, but by your Holy Spirit. So, Father, with that being said, we humbly submit and submit our wills and our way to you right now in the name of Jesus. Not our will, but let your will be done, God. Father, it's not about what we think is right. No, God, it's about what thus saith the Lord. That's what we desire, oh God. God, we desire to be used by you. So God, anoint us, oh God. Let our light shine, oh God. Father God, reignite the flame within all of us. And Lord, in the words of John Wesley, Father, set us on fire so that the world will see us burn. Immerse us, oh God, in real ministry, God. Ministry, oh God, that is greater than us being more concerned about what we put in the bulletin, God. Ministry, oh God, that's more concerned about the lives of those persons who don't always grace the steps of our church, but those persons who should be in our church. God, help us to have a burden, oh God, for our communities in the name of Jesus. Help us, oh God, that, Lord, that the purpose of the church is to be more than just fundraisers, but God, the purpose of the church, God, is to win souls for Christ in the name of Jesus. Yes, God, Lord, that's our desire. God, that is what we want you to do in us and through us. So, God, again, set us on fire in the name of Jesus. And, God, let this mind that's in Christ Jesus also be in us. This is our prayer that we ask in Jesus' name. Amen.
4: Amen.
1: Amen. Amen, my brother. Amen. We're praying for our government and the Winter Conference meeting, Reverend Byron C. Barnes of the Olive Branch Sardis District. Reverend Barnes.
5: Thank you, Brother Campbell. I want to just first thank the Lord for this opportunity to be on the line tonight and thankful for this avenue that we have of this prayer call. Thank you to Dr. Campbell, amen, who is always interceding on everyone's behalf, amen. Thankful for our bishop, thankful Dr. Moore, Bishop Stewart, and all of those that are on this line. Let us go to God in prayer. Gracious and eternal Father, we want to just first come to you telling you thank you. God, just thanking you for this day, God. Thank you for blessing us, God. Thank you for how you have watched over us, God, allowed us to have a safe and wonderful holiday, God, where we were blessed to be able to give thanks, God. We just appreciate you now, God, for all that you have already done, God, and we're praising you even more for what we know that we're lying here for what you have in store for us, God. Master, we want to just come now at this time, God, as we want to just come now to pray for our government, God. As we know that there is so much confusion that is going on in the world, Master, so much craziness, God, and we know that every day we are to pray your prayer that you have given us in Matthew, the 6th chapter, the ninth verse to the 13th verse, but even still in that, God, we know that there is much more that is taking place, God, and we want to pray now, God, that you would just help us to have godly leaders, God, that will be able to do your will. We want to pray for your productive plan to go forth, God, and your purpose to be fulfilled for our nation. The Bible says that the heart of a king is in the hand of the Lord, God, and we know that you can turn it however you want to turn it, God. So we know that our prayers are so important, Master. We want to just pray it in faith, God. We want to believe in you, God, and remember that you watch over us at all times, and we know that you watch over your word to know that it can be performed, God. And Master, I want to bring the needs of this government before you and ask that you just bless our nation and give us godly leaders, God. I magnify the name of Jesus right now and declare that he is Lord of all nations. God, I pray that in the name of the Lord Jesus for our president, I want to pray for our vice president, pray for all of the cabinet, the chief justice and the associate justice of the Supreme Court, that they will just receive your wisdom right now, God, that they will be able to act in obedience to that wisdom and for the power of God to be able to just flow in their lives. Master, I pray for the members of the Senate and the House of Representatives to find peace and direction, God, and for these men and women to act and lead according to your word, Master, as we know that the word says that a house divided against itself cannot stand. And therefore, I want to pray on tonight, Master, for them to be unified in righteousness for the sake of the nation. God, I want to pray for your protection to cover all of our law enforcement officers and the men and women of the military, God, as we know that there have been soldiers just dispatched all over, God, unnecessarily, God. We want to just pray, God, for them, God, that you would watch over them, God. Give them peace, God. Help keep them closed in their right minds, God. We want to just pray, God, that you would be able to just bring your righteousness, God, and that it will be manifested in the hearts of all of those who are in authority right now, God. We want to just pray, Father, because we know that your word says that you ought to, that we ought to pray for the peace of Jerusalem because of those who love Jerusalem shall prosper. Lord Jesus, we, because of you, we want to just let you know that we thank you right now, God. We

0: love you, God. We appreciate you for all that you do, God. We just pray right now, God, that you will just continue to look over those, God, as that are preparing, God, on next week, God, to travel to Jackson, Mississippi for our winter council meeting, God. We're praying that you will touch the minds, God, touch the hearts of those that are making the preparations, God. We're praying, God, that you will cover those as they travel near and far, God, to come together, God. Praying, God, that you would just touch our churches, God, touch the pastors, God. Let them not be burdened with financial struggles or difficulties, God. Praying that you would just help everyone, God, to be able to do what they need to do to be able to be successful in this ministry for you, God. We're just right now, God, and just telling you, thank you, God, because we know, God, that as long as we trust in you, God, as long as we do your will, God, as long as we serve you, God, we know that you are due exceedingly abundantly above all that we could ever ask or think, God, and we just thank you right now, Master. We pray this prayer, God, and we're praying that, God, whatever issue anybody's going through, whatever situation they may be dealing with, whatever sickness, God, whatever pain, whatever difficulties, God, we want to turn it over right now to you in the name of Jesus, God. Be a healer, be a deliverer, God. Make a way out of no way, God, and we want to do all that we can to give you the honor, the glory, and the praise, and we pray now in your darling son Jesus' name, and we say amen, and thank you, God.
1: Amen. Thank you, Lord.
2: Amen. Amen. Amen. We're praying for Bishop Carter and his wife, Sister Rosalind Carter, and their family, and the 4th Episcopal District. Reverend Bobby Galladay of the Olive Branch Sardis District.
3: Amen. Amen. And God bless you. Amen. God bless you. Let us all bow and join together. Gracious and Heavenly Father, we know that you are our Jehovah Jireh, the one who provides all that we need. So today we begin calling on your name through Jesus the Christ. We begin by saying thank you for your moving presence in our lives and in our hearts, Lord God, as we lift up our church as well as our bishops before you. Lord, we ask that you grant them the courage and the wisdom and the spirit of right judgment to lead your church, Lord God. Strengthen them in holiness and fidelity, Lord God, to your word, Lord God. May they govern this church with your love and guide the church with the unity and zeal in the name of Jesus the Christ. And Lord, please, please, please, Lord, strengthen and anoint Bishop Kenneth Wayne Carter for whatever the journey ahead may hold, supplying in him the endurance to navigate the pressures of his calling. Reshape his heart to be even more like yours, overflowing with mercy and grace for your people, Lord God. Protect him from exhaustion and spiritual attacks, and renew his spirit as he studies your word and leads your people, Lord. Almighty God, for all the college of bishops of the CME Church, both retired and active, and I ask a special blessing again, upon our Bishop, Bishop Kenneth Wayne Carter, and his family. Protect them from harm and bless them with good health and wellness, Lord God. Guard his marriage, Lord God, with the hedge of spiritual protection. Rekindle the intimacy, Lord God, and bless their children with salvation and a desire to serve you, Lord God, with the whole heart. Lord, I ask for the wisdom for our bishops as a husband and a father. Grant his family to be strong and healthy and bless them with joy and unity and peace, Lord God, and help them to set their hope in you, Lord God, remembering your works and keeping your commandments, Lord. And as we pray, Lord God, I lift up Bishop Stewart and Bishop Lakey, Lord God, and their family to you today. Surround them with your peace and your protection. Grant our bishop's cabinet with the wisdom and the strength to lead with a heart like yours, and bless their families with health, with unity, and a deep, unwavering faith. May they find rest in you and joy in each other, even as they serve your people. And Lord, as you provide a restoration blessing for Bishop Carter, we ask that you bless our churches that he has so diligently sought to affirm, sought to establish, sought to reaffirm, and to grow in the countries of Sudan, South Sudan,

0: Egypt and the entirety of the fourth episcopal district and other areas under which he is on his present jurisdiction and that he has served in the past. Lord, we ask that your light so shine brighter than ever before upon the works you've done through him. These submissions, Lord, prayers, petition, please, we surrender to you in the name of him who died on the cross at Calvary, to our divine intercessor, Jesus the Christ, we pray. Amen and amen.
1: Amen. Amen, my brother. Amen. Right now, we're praying for our families and our community concerns. Reverend Ernest Sanders of the Columbia Meridian District. Reverend Sanders,
2: hey,
1: how you doing?
2: Hey,
1: all right,
2: happened?
1: Brother, how you doing?
2: Just running a little late, but everything all right.
1: All right, all right.
2: That's right. God, Father, God, Son, God, Holy Spirit. Help. I just pass hope in the future, Lord, we come in the name of Jesus. I'm simply saying thank you. Thank you for saving us from ourselves. Thank you, Lord, that you love us all and we love ourselves. Bless you. Bless our leader. Bless Campbell and Brother Campbell as they do all the work that they do for the church. We thank you. We ask you, Lord, that you bless our children. Our children that are in school, our children in our school. Our children are away from the house at school. Bless our Lord that you just touch them and keep them in a mighty way. Help us to be kind to one another. Help us to remember that we are sinners saved by grace. And if it wasn't for your grace and your mercy, I don't know what we would do, Lord Jesus. But since you got grace on one side and mercy on the other side, and you're taking care of us, we thank you. We ask you that you continue to guide us. Go with us. In Jesus' name we pray. Amen.
1: Amen. Amen, Brother Sanders. Thank you so much for that.
2: Thank you, sir.
1: All right. We're praying for our CME Church, the General Conference, the 2026 elections, and community concerns. Reverend Christopher Nelson of the Shreveport-Bossier District. Reverend Nelson? All right. We'll come back. We're praying for our caregivers, our loved ones, and community concerns. Reverend Carl Swanian of the Columbus Meridian District. Reverend Swanson.
3: Let us pray. Our Father in heaven, Father, yes, again, we come calling on your holy name, knowing that we can't call on you too much. Because we know you is always by our side, all the time. We thank you. Thank you for bringing us through this day up to this present time, enabling us to meet on this line, this prayer line once again. Father, we just said thank you. Father, you brought us through Thanksgiving. But Father, we still thanking you because we just can't thank you enough. You've done so much. Father, we thank you for your grace, your mercy. Thank you for your saving power, your healing power, your delivery. Most of all, we thank you for your son, Jesus, hung, bled, and died on Calvary, so they might have a right to the tree of life. We thank you for that right, Father, but we pray right now. Father, we pray for all caregivers. Sometimes it gets hard, Father, and we know you never leave us and you never forsake us. You're always there. Father, continue to bless us. Give us a strong heart, a strong mind, love in our heart, that we be able to take care of our loved ones, Father. Father, we just give it all to you. Father, we pray for the loved ones. Sometimes they are up, sometimes they are down. But Father, we know whatever they're going through, Father, we ask you to just touch it in the mighty name of Jesus. Father, we pray right now for the community, the concern, Father. It's so much happening in our community. But, Father, all some are looking for just a word, a kind word that we may speak to them, that they may come and surrender to you and let them know you're the same God in yesteryear, you're the same God right now. In the name of Jesus, Father, we give it. We care to give you all honor and glory and praise, but we give to you. And, Father, I just thank you. Thank you for just blessing me. Father, you bought me over in November to the 29th of November. Father, you three scores and 10 on last year, but you added one this year. And I thank you for it, Father. I just thank you. Father, bless everyone on the side of my voice. Name that hadn't been called tonight and name that have been called. Touch in the name of Jesus. Father, we stretch our hand to you, Lord, nor the help that we know you. Thou withdraw thyself from us, where shall we go? We give it to you in the name of Father, the Son, the Holy Ghost. In Jesus' name we pray. Let every heart say amen and thank God.
4: Amen.
1: Amen. Amen, my brother. Amen. Always good to hear your voice. Thank Presiding you. Elder, Reverend Samuel McKenzie of the Shreveport Bossier District.
5: Praise
1: Would
5: God.
1: Would you give us a prayer? Amen.
5: Yes, sir. Let us pray. God, we thank you tonight for this time that we can come. Lift up our concerns and our voices, O God, knowing that you are a God that hears and answers prayers. Lord, we lift up our beloved Connectional Church to you. Lord, we pray for the CME Church, that, Lord, that you would continue to lead us, guide us, give us vision, O God. Keep us mission in focused on evangelism to win new souls for you, O God. Lord, we ask that you would grant us the wisdom to go out and win souls, to love people into the grace of Jesus Christ. Lord, give us the right words to minister to people's hearts and their minds in our day-to-day interactions. Lord, we pray for the General Conference. Lord, that as those that are in leadership plan for the conference, Lord, that your Holy Spirit would guide them. Lord, that our people draft resolutions, that they would be guided by your Holy Spirit, O God, not for our own ambitions, Lord, but that we would continue to improve our church, Lord, so that it may be a light shining on a hill so that people may see your glory. Lord, we pray for all of those that are campaigning, that you would grant them strength, O God. Lord, we pray for the elections and the election process, that even in the elections, Lord, that your precious Holy Spirit would be our guide in our voting. Lord, that through us listening to you, O God, Lord, that the right people would be put in the right places to bring you glory. Lord, we pray for all those that are on this prayer call. Lord, that you would continue to bless them for their faithfulness. Bless your prayer warriors, O God. Give them strength in Jesus' name. Lord, we thank you for all that you have done. As we prepare to close out the year 2025 and looking forward to 2026, Lord, that you would give us fresh vision. Lord, that you would strengthen our arms, Lord, and quicken our feet to go do your work. And we'll give you all the praise, the honor, and the glory in Jesus' name, I pray. Amen.
2: Amen.
1: Amen. Amen. Amen, my brother. Amen. Thank you so much. Now we're down to remarks from our General Secretary, Reverend Dr. Leon C. Moore, Jr., of the Department of Evangelism and Missions. Dr. Moore?
6: Amen. We thank and praise God for each of you for being faithful to the cause of prayer. For we know and do understand that if we're going to do anything for the Lord, then we must engage in conversation. Not only audibly, but we must hear God. So in moments and times where we may feel that there's not a lot going on, take the moment to listen to the voice of God.

0: And now, God, we come to the eve in which we pause to pray and call upon your name as one family, as a body of believers, O God, who know and understand that your word is true. And God, if we work the word will work for us. We pray now that you would continue to hear the prayers of these, your people. And as they have poured out, God, I pray now that you would pour back into them, refresh, refill, renew, and restore them. Don't allow them to be weakened, O God, but allow them to be strengthened in the name of Jesus. For we know that the weapons of our warfare are not carnal. Oh, they are mighty through God for the pulling down of the stronghold. So, God, I come against every stronghold, against every person that prayed and sang tonight. Those that are listening silently, O God, standing in agreement tonight. God, we come, O God, knowing that we are victorious. We come, God, knowing that you are the King of Kings and the Lord of Lords. And even in this Advent season, God, we thank you for the anticipation. God, we thank you for hope, love, joy, peace. God, we thank you, O God, that we are called the believers of Jesus Christ. And, oh, God, I pray for their churches in which they pastor, they oversee. God, I pray, oh, God, for their jobs in which they go to. God, I pray that their hand, oh, God, would be a blessing everywhere they go, and their feet shall not go to the places in which you have not sent them. Let them go into the rooms and the spaces, oh, God, that they'll be representing you and uplifting your name. And as we prepare, oh, God, for our winter meeting, God, we pray for an outpouring of the Holy Ghost. God, that you would touch every presenter, every speaker, every preacher, every participant, oh, God, every opportunity that we have to worship, even in business. God, we thank you today, for we have no business outside of yours. And, God, it has been imputed unto us that we do what you've called us to do, and that's operate in obedience. God, for we know that obedience is better than any sacrifice that we can make. So, God, we trust you tonight. We trust you, O God, that you have saved all of us. You have equipped us. And, God, now, God, we pray that you would continue to send us to those who don't know who you are. So, God, I pray in the name of Jesus. Amen.
1: Amen.
2: Amen.
1: Amen. Amen. Amen. We're up to our leader right now, of the our bishop, for the closing remarks, Bishop Kenneth Wayne Carter, presiding prelate of the 4th Episcopal District of the Christian Methodist Episcopal Church. Bishop Carter.
3: Good evening, my family. It's good on
2: good
3: Monday
2: evening.
3: Night for us to come together, one to one. We thank you, God, for allowing us one more time to come into your presence, God.
4: Thank you, Lord.
3: And you brought us another week. We say thank you. We don't know how to say it. I don't care how many languages we may be able, but we don't have enough to say to you, God, that you have been good to us. Even when we have not been good to you, Lord, we say thank you. We want to thank you that we love you enough that we will pray for one another, that we get better. And even though some of us get bitter, allow us, Lord, to lift us up to do what you called us to do in such a time like this. When we go in and out and we don't know whether we come back again. But one thing that we do know, that you made us a promise that you will be with us.
4: Yes.
3: To the end. We don't know when our end will be. But Lord, we trust you. We trust you.
4: Yes, Lord.
3: And God, I just want to thank you for what you've done for me just personally.
4: Yes, Lord.
3: With having my family together and didn't realize how much our parents and our foreparents have talked to us about. All we have is our family. All we have is God. All we have is each other.
4: Yes.
3: And sometimes we just don't understand what God has placed within us. And he promised us he would hold us and keep us and strengthen us and empower us to do what you called us for even before we were loosed from our mother's stomach. Now, Lord, as we come tonight, I just want to give you a praise report, God. I just want to take the last couple of weeks. God, you have blessed me like never been blessed before.

0: And I'm grateful. I'm grateful. Even on last night before I went to sleep, two other conversations want to be a part of us. They don't look like us. They don't speak like us. But they want to be a part of our ministry. And they don't care that they're not black. They don't care what we say and how we say it. But what do you want to know? What they want to know. They want to be a part of God's, of God, people together. So when we all come together, every Monday night, when we pray for each other, when you pray for the bishop, when you pray for the members of your church and people in your family, we say, thank you, God. You didn't have to do it, but you did it. Now, Lord, as we get ready to close this night, we ask you to continue to pray. Because if there's two on last evening, there's maybe be two or three or four or five more who want to join with us. And let us be larger. It's not how large we are. It's not how much money we have. But it's how much holiness we have within us. Yeah. To love one another who don't love themselves because of some of the hurts that we have put upon others. Lord, right now, touch us, strengthen us, empower us as we prepare. And one of the things I like about the closing of this time for us to a prayer time, I always believe to say, this is the time for us to connect, to be together. And I said, may the grace of God, His Holy Spirit will come to us that we will rest, rest, rest until we come again on next Monday and this coming Thursday for our Bible class. Let us know God has got us in His hand. And no matter what we are going through and what others are going through, one thing God made us a promise. He will see us through. In Jesus' name, we pray. Amen. Amen. And
1: amen.
2: Amen.
3: Amen.
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0: Amen. See you on Thursday.
5: Thursday.
1: Love you all. Have a good night.
0: God bless you all.
5: God bless you all.
0: Amen.
5: God
0: be blessed.
1: Love you all.
5: Love you all. Love you right back. Good night, Bishop.
0: We're looking for you all next week after next. 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
0: With these holy
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0: All right.
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0: All right. 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
1: Good night.
0: I want to be special to you all. 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

0: Incline your ear to my saying, for my words are life to those who find them, and health and medicine to all their flesh. 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
1: So today we're going to talk about how you can be schooled into healing. Men, schooled into healing. God wants you to be schooled into healing. Brother Hagin used that term in his teachings and in his what he stood for and what he preached. And he understood that faith oftentimes is a process. The Bible talks about different dimensions of faith, different amounts of faith, and what it can do, what faith can't do. He talks about what he can do with our faith. And so Brother Hagin coined that term to get people to understand that we are in a process of establishing ourselves as worthy to receive or qualified to receive based on how we receive God's word. So the Bible says that we prosper and we are in health as our souls prosper. So part of what we do as believers when we sit and hear the word, we are teaching ourselves in faith. We are receiving faith, but we're also coming to school. That's why we call this a school of ministry, a healing school, where you're going to learn how to put everything that you hear together and make it prosperous for you, make it bear fruit for you, all of those things. So this schooling process is something that I think is very, very important for us as Christians, as believers. I know there's traditional churches where people just more or less come and hear a good sermon, and that's almost as far as it goes. There's not much expectation made on them. That's when you start making enemies and losing people, when you expect people to do something with what they hear. Amen. We're all good. We can all jump and shout hallelujah and tear the carpet up and dance a jig and all that kind of stuff. But when it comes to being accountable for what you hear and showing some fruit in your life for having sat under the word or having sat and heard different things and so forth, it gets to be a challenge for people because we don't understand that there's a schooling process that has to take place in us if we're going to bear the fruit that God has called us to bear, and if we're going to get our needs met. So the schooling process is something that the disciples went through, and they were graded on it, weren't they? They were never judged, but they were certainly graded. If they didn't have the goods, so to speak, the way we say it, if they didn't come in with the goods, Jesus would rebuke them. Where's your faith? You know, well, you have little faith. Well, how long am I going to put up with your nonsense of not using your faith? You know, where's your faith? In your pocket, and put it out there where I could see it. You got me? And so Jesus expected them at all times to demonstrate their faith. The just are called to live by faith. Yeah. They are called to exercise their faith so that they can merit the benefits of the life of faith. So this isn't that hard to do. It's just something you have to understand. There's a purpose to us getting together. There's a purpose to us taking notes and hearing this. There is a purpose that God will call us into account for because he's expecting. You know, when you get up every day, he's expecting you to go tell somebody about Jesus in some way. Amen. Because he said we are walking epistles known and read of all men. Amen. And so he expects this schooling to produce some fruit. When we get in front of people and they start complaining, what do? Huh? We join in with them and say, brother, you don't know the time I just had. You understand what I'm saying? Or do we offer Jesus?
2: Yeah,
1: you see, do we offer Jesus? That's what he expects us to do. And see, if you're a faith person, you're confident when you utter those words. I used to be afraid to tell people, well, God's going to heal you. He said, what do you think I'm going to do, make them sick?
2: Yeah.
1: He says, you better tell them I'm going to heal them. He said, it ain't up to you to do it. It's up to you to tell them about me and what I will do for them in this situation and pray for them. See, that's faith too. Faith is stepping out there feeling like you always do. Unprepared, not ready, unqualified, and not really anointed today. You know, some days you feel more anointed than other days. You know, I know I do. I feel, you know, if I'm just trying to make it somewhere, make it back before they realize I didn't shower or, you know, whatever I didn't do this morning. There's always something I don't do. You know, and God shows up anyway.
2: Right.
1: He said, "If you," he said, "hey, listen, I can override anything about you."
2: Right.
1: He said, "If you choose to stand there and stink, then stink for me. But I'm going to tell these people to come and get some prayer off of you, because you're going to learn how to get yourself together before you leave the house or suffer the consequences. But I want some work done out of my kids." Amen. It was one day I had a day of reckoning. I don't do it so much anymore. You know, when I go in, I'm pretty much ready. I say 90%. But I had a neighbor that had four Pomeranians, and they would drive you nuts. They were up at 5:30 every morning. You could set your clock by them dogs. And so at that time, we had a dog girlfriend, and I would tell girlfriend, I said, well, they're not really from Pomerania. They're probably from Pittsburgh, you know. But you're from Tibet, you know. You're real. You're the real thing. You know, we at the park, because they were real cute and they got all kinds of attention. You know, girlfriend got her share, but come on now, not like four. But anyway, one of them was sick. And very sick one time. And I looked up, and the owner was outside my window. And she had, and the way to get around there, she had to have walked all the way around the block, because we had fences between all the properties. And so I just, my heart just went out to her. And then I looked at her, and kind of just got out of the bed. And it was like, don't sleep so rough next time, you know, she'll be ready. And so when I opened the door for her, she just hugged me, and I hugged her back. And I said, oh, God, if I had just, he said, shut up, minister to this woman. Pray for the little dog. The dog got a miracle. Man, the dog lived another couple of years. They had, that dog had a dog bill that wouldn't, and we prayed for the bill to go away and everything. That, but was I prepared? Absolutely not. Did that stop God? Absolutely not. You got me? He wants work done. And so when you've schooled yourself, when God's taken the time to impart his knowledge and wisdom to you, he has a right to extract it at the right time. You got me? And so I was standing there, no shower, barely, you know, standing up there myself, all this kind of stuff, want my coffee. I love you, but can I have my coffee? You understand what I'm saying? But God, see, this is what schooling will merit you. It'll merit you an opportunity to use what you've learned. And believe me, the world needs it. Don't ever say you don't have an opportunity to minister to some. Don't ever say that. My goodness, the fields are ripe to harvest. People are dying out there. And you don't need to try to figure out how to say it to them. God said, open your mouth. I'll fill it with words. God knows how to reach people. You know, we can only do so much. And God is good. He's a great God. He's a wonderful God. He's always looking for people who need him and who want him. And so he has to use his children to do it. So today we're going to talk about how we have three people to talk about, and talk about how they school themselves into faith for their healing. There's something they all did to teach themselves, teach their spirit how to reach up to God for their healing. You need to know that Jesus looks for faith all the time. And that's what you got to do. He never looks for sin. He looks for faith. Faith is greater than everybody's faults. Everybody's. It's not that he's not soft on sin either. You got me? He knows what he's thinking, but his desire is to get you in faith, because righteousness is more powerful than unrighteousness. Why should he let the small thing stop him when there's something bigger that he can impart to you to get you straight and get you on your way? See, this is what made him different from the religious people of his day. They were always looking for this, what somebody was doing. Did you wash your hands enough? I would have failed a religious test every day. You know what I'm saying? Every day. Flunk it. But you know what? God looks for faith, and that's what we need to look. And when we don't find faith, we need to learn how to impart faith to people. You don't get mad at them because they don't believe like you believe. You know, you ain't sure what you believe some days. Huh? A lot of times we barely hanging on. So we can't judge other people. But if you will look for faith and learn how to increase a person, let them have more faith when they walk away from you than they had when you showed up. Let that deposit be left with them so they can know the increase of God. So as Jesus looks for faith, and when faith was absent, he kept preaching. You know, when it was absent, he kept preaching. Now, it was different with the disciples. They were under a different mandate, but we're talking about ministering, the mercy ministry of God. When you minister to people, there's great mercy there to keep that person engaged in the presence of God until their faith is at the level where God can really come in and do his work. So when we witness to people, we're looking for faith if we're in Christ. Faith, according to God, is the same thing as righteousness. So when Jesus met sinners and they put their trust in him, it was imputed to them as righteousness. When faith is sent out and you open your heart to receive it, righteousness is added to your account. It's the best thing that we've got going for us. Always stay open to the Word of God. I don't care who preaches it. Yeah. Stay open to the Word of God. The Bible also tells us to study to show ourselves approved unto God. And this was the one thing that God told me, that when you study the Word, you study it until he approves of what you do. You got me? So you're studying to get God's approval. In 2 Timothy 2:15, it says, study to show yourself approved unto God, a workman that needeth not to be ashamed. When God approves of you, you don't have to, you're not short on anything, you're not ill-equipped, you're not too young in the faith, you're not anything like that. When God approves of you, then he will send you out equipped. That's what you got to get, is God's approval. And as you rightly divide the word of truth, you know, there's right dividing and there's wrong dividing. You have to rightly divide God's word. That means it's got to add up and make sense. And then when it's preached, he confirms it with signs following. That's one thing that's undeniable. It's like the kid that was blind told the Pharisees. They said, "Was that man a sinner that laid hands?" He said, "I don't know, but you know what? I'm gonna tell you something. This morning I woke up, I couldn't see nothing, and after he laid hands on me, I could see." Isn't that all I care about? See, when the proof is there and the fruit is there, you don't need to explain yourself. You don't need to do any talking. When the proof is there, the fruit is there, the religious will shut up and leave you alone. Or try to kill you. You know, they make plots against you all the time. So we're to study to show ourselves approved unto God. So when you preach LA, it's okay to preach it as long as you got signs following. If you don't have signs following, you quit preaching that. Start preaching the gospel. Got me? The centurion studied to show himself approved unto God. So did the woman with the issue of blood, and so did the man at the gate beautiful. So we're going to talk about all three things of those. So, but what does it mean really to school yourself into faith, or school yourself into healing or the promises of God? That word really means to convince someone through knowledge of some fact. So when you school yourself, you convince yourself through knowledge of some fact. In our case, the spirit man influences the man of the flesh to release his hold on your life. So when you receive the word, when you start schooling yourself with the word of God, you go to the school of meditation. And as you meditate on God's word, you enter into the arena of the good fight of faith. Why is it a good fight? Because as long as you hold on to faith in God, you'll win. Amen. You're a winner as long as you hold on to faith. I don't care how many people quit serving God. I don't care how many people tell you you don't know what you're talking about. I don't care what people say. As long as you're holding on to faith in God, the fight of faith is a good fight. And you're not fighting other people, folks. You're mostly fighting your own mind to quit fighting you, your spirit man, to grab on to the truth. See, when you undertake this fight of faith, there are going to be so many things against you because you're fighting the natural, temporal realm. You're fighting the kingdom of darkness, the satanic realm. Yeah. So you've got all this against you, but it's still a good fight because you and God is more than enough for anything else that will ever come against you. But you got to make sure God's on your side and you're on his side. You got me? It's more important to be on his side than it is to have him on your. You find out where he is and get over there, you see. And so when you're on God's side, he will always come for you. He'll always help you. He'll always vindicate you. So the fight of faith is a good fight because you're going to come out a winner if you are standing on the word. Just keep standing. You don't have to explain to anybody what you're standing for. You don't have to explain that. You don't owe the devil an explanation because he's the first one to want to question you like you owe him something. Well, who you think you are? Talking about you going to have a healing ministry and you going to raise the dead and you going to do who you think you are, huh? Yeah. He'll be the first one interested when you set out to do something for God. Yeah. So you got to fight his voice. You got to fight your voice, your conscience that wants to agree with him. Because it's so easy, you think, to stay where you are and not try to go any higher than where you are. Amen. God wants to take us higher. He wants to take us to the highest realms. He wants us to rule and reign with him in things. He needs people down here to call the shots for him. And he needs people willing to take responsibility to make sure his kingdom always advances, never retreats. We always advance. We keep going farther and farther. It blesses me now to see so many prophetic ministries. When we started, if you were a prophet, you hid somewhere. Because everybody and their brother was against you. They attacked you for no reason. You know, they send witches to your meetings and witches to pray for you and all this kind of stuff. And I'm glad my God don't work for witches. And I don't have to be scared of their prayers. I don't have to be nonsense. But man, we went through. And then we looked around and pretty soon God had cleared the way for many, many more just like us. See, that's a good thing about the kingdom. It increases anyway. With persecution, it increases. You try to kill us, we like baby's kids, honey. We don't die, we multiply. Amen. We don't go nowhere. Church has been here for 2,000 years and it will be here. We'll be the last ones here. We'll be turning off the lights on planet Earth when it's all over with. So we're not going anywhere. We're not scared of the government. We're not scared of the Muslims. It's been tried already. It's been tried and failed. So we don't have to be concerned about anything. So God wants his kingdom go forward. And if you will study to show yourself approved unto God. How do you know when God approves of you? Well, he'll anoint you. That anointing will pull you, compel you, draw you to the places where God wants that anointing to work to help humanity. That's the main reason for the anointing. The Bible says Jesus went about, he was anointed by God and went about doing good and healing all who were oppressed of the devil because God was with him. So you got a devil chasing oppression lifting, do-gooding anointing, do-gooding anointing. And you're not worried about whether they cut you a check for your, you know, I had to talk to somebody, nice, real sweet minister. They kept going on Facebook complaining about people who didn't pay them when they preached for them. I said, we paid you. Am I on that list? You know, and they quit doing it. You see what I'm saying? The devil can cause you to mess up something good that God has for you if you don't see God as your source of all things. See? And we don't preach for money. We preach for Jesus, honey. God takes care of you no matter what. Take care of you no matter what. The more the merrier. So God loves it when we trust Him. He loves it when we believe in Him. And when we have studied to show ourselves approved, which means you never quit studying. You never quit studying. That word is like ice cream. Huh? It's like banana pudding. Huh? Taste and see that the Lord is good. Amen. I remember prophetically seeing myself preaching. This was before I was even a minister, and I kept saying, "Taste and see that the Lord is good." And people kept doing like he said. I taste, and they kept tasting different things. And this one lady would say, "That's like pudding. She said it's so rich. I just love it." And it was that thing that kept telling me that God's word was good. Amen. And it was worth studying God's word. Amen. And it, you know, even when it's hard for me to drag myself to my Bible, I could crawl myself up in there and taste and see. And the Lord is always good. Amen. You got me? It's always good when you get into the word. And so let that word be your meat. Let that word be what you go after and appreciate the word of God. So when you school yourself, you understand that God's word is good. Your spirit man begins to influence the man of flesh to release his hold on you. Spirit, soul, mind, and body. When we begin to school ourselves, we enter into the good fight of faith, and it's not a losing fight, it's a winning fight. Now, meditation is the key. To meditate means to mutter or chew with the intent of digesting that word and making it your own. Amen. You want to come out owning what it is that you hear. Amen. You want to come out believing that and only that. Amen. But the Bible says immediately when the word is sown, the enemy comes and tries to pull that word up out of you. See, he'll come with something like if you hear a good word on healing, then you know a pain will start or something to bring doubt as to what you have heard. And so the fight is to hold on to the word of God in spite of what else that will come against you. I know for years when I was younger, I believed the scripture said none of his diseases that he put on the Egyptians will come on you. But wait until you get over 60, baby, and see if you don't look at them words. Did I read that right? It gets challenged. Natural situations will bring a challenge to the supernatural. Yeah, yeah. So what am I going to do? Roll over and go take pills? No, I'm going to get deeper into the word. See, I don't want to believe that it's making a difference like that, but I'm just like everybody else is. I get stressed. I get tested. You know, I went to have some work done on my teeth. I thought it was, you know, like Gilligan's Island, a 3-hour tour. And people worked on me for a year. This little guy graduated almost. I know his supervisor graduated. She went home and stayed with her kids. She was bored sitting up there looking at me. But anyway, my blood pressure shot up. And you talk about a sister working the word and working. You bring out some of them old tricks she used to bring out. You know, because I didn't want them to stop treating me. And they said, well, we could make a referral. And I talked to God. I said, now, God, you know me and you, we like, I don't trust nobody with you. I don't want to go. He said, but no, that's okay. Every time they was going to throw me under the bus, I talked to God about it. And I got off the hook. I said, God, if you get me through this, I promise you I get my word so tough. I ain't going to believe nothing but none of these diseases. I feel it coming back on me right now. I feel it coming on me real strong. It's coming on me. Coming on, coming on, coming on. They mess with me. They jack me around so bad at that little place. I was over there to get a tooth pulled. Now, I got my doctor, my regular doctor, me and him was cool. You know, he said, well, you don't look like you have high. I said, I don't. And he said, okay. And he went along with it. Then he turned me over to somebody. I got to take you over here where they pull teeth. I said, don't you pull them? And he said, I could, but you know, the system says I got to do this. So I go over there and they want to throw me under the bus. So I heard that one kid, one dentist talking to his supervisor. Well, no, we took it four times and it's still, you know. And so he said, well, and I said, no, listen, Jesus, we talked about this already. How am I back up under the bus again? They can't put me on the bus. Listen, when I get home, I'm going to get under that. I'm going to crawl up in my Bible and one with the big pages, the coffee table Bible. I'm going to crawl up in there. And by the time I come out, none of these diseases. Definitely. You do what you got to do, but you don't cave.
2: Yeah.
1: Now people say stuff like, well, what's the harm in going to the doctors? For me, it's not good. I'm not a good patient. Because I take every opportunity I can to preach the gospel. See, and we get in a strife up in that. But see, what I want to do is keep myself strong in the word. And what that told me was, my faith was weakening in what God had me stand on. And see, when you get older, you need to stand on it more. You don't need to start letting it slip. You got me? So for me, I would be denying what's in my heart that I want to do. You got me? See, God won't send you to the doctor if you come to him like that's something better. You got me? You come to him and he'll work with you. I think I need to get my word a little bit stronger too. Y'all don't understand what I'm saying. I'm still here. I'm not scared about dying. And I'm not going to go out debilitated in a chair. Unless Chuck is my roommate and we out racing each other. We'd be the swiftest old girls in the place. But you understand what I'm saying. I'm not going out like that. You got me? God has assured me. And if I stay in the good fight of faith, if I keep fighting this with my faith, none of these diseases, not one. You go in there, man, they get you in the rope-a-dope, some of them interviews, and now the government wants to, you know, you go have a record with them and all your ailments and symptoms, the government are going to have a record of it. You know, anytime your name gets popped in, all your blood pressure, weight, height, you know what I'm saying? All your revealing information. I don't care about my address or nothing, but don't put my height and weight in nothing. Obama. You got me? Don't start no stuff with the kid. I really get to praying then. Anywho. So, all right, so we're going to talk about people who school themselves into healing and how they did it. Part of it is standing against that which God has told you is not for you. You make a stand against it. I don't want it. I'm not receiving it. I'm not having it. But you can't. Yes, I can. The Bible says, whatever I allow is allowed, whatever I disallow is disallowed. I still have the keys to the kingdom. I don't care how crazy you get, how many symptoms you have, if they wheel you out to emergency room, you still got the keys to the kingdom. You still got them. So anyway, let me see. The first one I want to give you is a centurion who came to Jesus. We're going to talk about how he schooled himself into faith for healing for his servant, actually. So turn to Luke chapter 7, and we'll read that account. You can teach yourself. You can convince your spirit man that he's stronger than your flesh. You can convince your spirit man to stand up and do anything that God has put in your heart to do. and you can make your flesh behave, go sit down somewhere. You dead anyway. I thought I killed you when I got born again. Don't come up in my face telling me nothing about you hurt, you sick, you whatever. Don't talk to me about that, because we are healed. And you got to be that way, folks. If that's how you school yourself. You edify your spirit and you talk about yourself the way God talks about you.
3: Yeah.
1: Can't talk about yourself the way the world talks about us.
4: Right.
1: Or the way the world says we're supposed to feel or we're supposed to believe or any of that stuff. You can't give in to that. You've got to stay strong in what God's given you. You got to fight to hold on to your true identity, which is that you are redeemed from the curse of sickness. A price has been paid for you.
3: Amen.
1: Amen. And you can't be sold off again.
3: Amen.
1: Who could buy you back from God? Huh?
3: Amen.
1: You can't even get out of this yourself. Huh? You try to get real stupid and tie one on and go spend all the money, go back to taking drugs or whatever you used to do, and God will find you there too.
3: Amen.
1: He will definitely find you there. The worst thing, if he can get you into some of them churches like they had back in the day, where they go get you. Well, Deacon so-and-so, John's left Mary and all the seven kids, and he's out spending his paycheck. Where's he at? He's down in Henry's bar. He's all, okay. They went and go got you, brought the paycheck home to Mary, and sat you down and gave you a good talking to. You got me? You didn't have enough sense to go get yourself. They sent somebody for you.
3: Amen.
1: Huh? Oh, y'all didn't like that. We've done it. Me and Pastor Shirley have done it. You're too precious to let the devil have you, and we ain't scared of your devils either. Huh? Some little girl was trying to chase one of the young men in the ministry. I'm scared of that church. They pastors come get you on your job. Yeah, gangster style. Come sit in the back seat of the car. Amen. Praise the Lord. Praise the Lord. All done in love. Praise the Lord. Praise God. Well, you know, if people are willing to come to their senses, help them. But God will send, through intercession, he'll send somebody for you. He'll send somebody to help you, which we'll see in this story about the centurion. So in Luke chapter 7, in verse 2, says a certain centurion, verse 1, now when he had ended all his sayings in the audience of the people, he entered into Capernaum, and a certain centurion's servant, who was dear to him, was sick and ready to die. So this is a mercy meets mercy encounter. You've got to have something that matches what God has in order to work for him. See, people who don't have compassion will never have a healing ministry. Amen. Compassion and the word, and strong in the word. You got me? People who are merciful can always touch God's mercy with their mercy, and they come into agreement there. God will always fix it so that he has a point of contact with you where he can meet you to help somebody. He won't get much out of you if you're trying to be a minister, or trying to be anointed, or trying to, you got me? You're not after that. You already are that if you stay under God. But if you will let his heart, if you let his heart touch your heart, you'll always have a connection with him, and he'll work with you. And that's what he's doing here. And so he says, his servant was dear to him and was sick and ready to die. Now he was ready. You got me? The servant was ready to die. And when he heard of Jesus, he sent unto him the elders of the Jews, beseeching him that he would come and heal his servant. And when they came to Jesus, they besought him instantly, saying, that he was worthy for whom he should do this. And this is what the servants are telling Jesus. Well, you know what? This guy, he's done a lot for the church. He's an upstanding person. He's given a lot of money. He's built us a building. You should come because of that. And so he says, for that he loves our nation and he has built us a synagogue. Then Jesus went with them. And when he was now not far from the house, the centurion sent friends to him, saying unto him, Lord, don't trouble yourself, for I'm not worthy that you should enter my roof. Now, when Jesus first started out, he was being drawn by something. And it wasn't these messengers talking about this guy building a synagogue. God builds his own buildings. That man will be blessed for what he's done. God's already got that set aside for him. So your works will never qualify you as somebody who's worthy of being healed. Only faith will. Only faith will. Now let me tell you something about faith. Faith is activated when you approach God. He who comes to God must believe that he is and that he's a rewarder. Approaching God is always a sign of faith and a show of faith. Let me tell you how church people die in the hospital. The Bible says if there are any sick among you, You call for the elders of the church. Let them pray over you, anointing you with oil in the name of the Lord. And a prayer of faith will save the sick. God will raise you up. If you committed sins, even they're forgiven you. Nothing can stop that process. That is a safeguard, a security for the church, for God's people, to always have an open door for divine health. But the key is you call for him. Yes. He's not supposed to beg you if he can come to see you. Yes. Your pastor's not obligated to come see you unless you call for him.
4: Right.
1: Yeah. Don't lay up in the bed mad at everybody in the church because nobody ever came to see you while you were sick in the hospital.
4: Amen.
1: Well, they know I'm sick and nobody can. That's how people die in the hospital.
4: Right.
1: Huh?
4: Right. Yeah.
1: You're trying to activate the anointing of God on your behalf. That's how it's done. You call for them. They always approach Jesus. When they came to him, what can I do for you? They came to Jesus. They came. Coming, when you come to the altar, that's a sign of your faith in God that he's going to heal you. So you come. That's an initiation of the faith process. Once that process is in motion, it's up to Jesus to work with what you bring him. The greatest thing that a minister has going for them is the gifts of the Spirit when they minister to people. If you bring faith and you stand there, if God needs to tell the minister through the word of knowledge or word of wisdom what is wrong with you so they can help you, that's up to him to bring that gift to take you further into your healing, into your process. Whenever you come to God, he must meet you at your level of faith. If it's not adequate, he has to give you more through schooling you. You're schooled oftentimes at the altar into what you need from God. See, it's God's responsibility. It ain't your responsibility to try and conjure up enough whatever you're trying to get going so that God can heal you. You come with what faith you have. And be honest about what you got. If it's a little bit, tell God, you know, God, I don't know if this is going to get it for me today or not. But whatever I have, I'm releasing it to you. I'm trusting you with it. Amen. And so, amen. So here, this man was sick. His servant was sick. These people try to schmooze Jesus and pump him up to inflate his pride. You know, this man's, oh, he's built us a synagogue. Oh, boy, well, he's at the top of the list. Well, it's not like that with God. Faith is the only thing that moves God. And so when Jesus went with them, because they came asking. Whenever you come asking, he always responds if there's faith involved. And so that's all that was needed for them to come asking. He got as far as he could before the centurion himself came up. And while he's talking to Jesus, something's going through his mind. And this is always good to have something going through your mind when you're desiring to receive something from God. And hopefully it's something God put there. You understand what I'm saying? But this man is not just a beggar and an asker. If it were that, he would have let his good works talk for him, and that would have been it. But he goes a little bit farther here because he is a person who is willing to study, to show himself approved unto God. Amen. See, when you study these things out and you try to get understanding of them, you're not trying to just have a healing ministry so you can say you've got something. You got me? The worst kind of Christian in the world is the insecure one who is looking to his works to validate him. Huh? If the blood of Jesus, if what Jesus went through to secure your salvation is not enough validation for you, then you need to go right back at square one and sit at the foot of the cross again. Yes. And meditate on what he did, what he took, and why he took it for you. Yes. Once you get an understanding of the love that's in every drop of blood that he shed for you, yes. Huh? Then you won't have any insecurities about anything. God can promote everybody in the world ahead of you, and you're just as comfortable as you can be sitting at his feet, huh? Waiting for the next word. So here the centurion did something unusual and unique that Jesus commended him for. He said here in verse 7, he says, verse 6, Jesus went with them, and when he was now not far from the house, the centurion sent friends to him, saying unto him, Lord, don't trouble yourself. For I'm not worthy that you should come under my roof. Now he's got two sets of servants here who are under his authority. Everybody gives the message that he told them to give, plus some of theirs. Huh? The first group, he told the first group, he said, you know, my servant's sick here. Send for the master to come and heal him. So they go and make the request, but they add in something. Be careful that what you're adding in came from God. Be careful that what you add in comes from meditating on the word. Don't try to add in something that comes out of carnality, manipulation, trying to convince somebody that you're worthy beyond, because that'll tell on you. Yes. God already knows yes. that you don't feel like he's going to do it. Right. So they'd have done better to just shut up and say, you know, he's asking for you. End of story. Yes. But everybody wants to add their own little embellishment. Thinking that, well, you know, when Jesus came, it was because I told him, now listen, I got up in that man's face. I don't care how holy man, prophet, whatever they say he is, but I got up in his face. And I told him he didn't build all this stuff. You better come down here. No. No, Joe, just hold on to that. Because he ain't moved by all that. Jesus is looking for faith because if he can still believe and hold on and honor that centurion's faith after he'd been tried to be manipulated by the servants, yeah. then certainly he's holy and righteous yeah. because he's knelt faith here. Yeah. And he's going to stay on the track of that faith until that faith does what it's supposed to do for that person. That's what Jesus is focused on. Focus 100% on whatever faith is being exercised in a situation. The centurion sends another batch with another message and tells him, no, don't come in this house. Why? Well, you know, we got all these statues of all these pagan gods, and we got Zeus and his brother, and you know, we got whoever else is his wife, Hera, Juno, all them chicks. We got all them up in here. I don't want Jesus coming in here and getting the wrong impression that we don't respect him. So if he can stay outside, because see, I done studied this thing. Study is very important. This man had studied how Jesus works. And he said, you know what? I figured it out. He said, because I do the same type of thing in my work. He says, I'm a man under authority. And just like I had, you go tell him one thing and you screwed it up. And you go tell him something else. And he's almost here. He said, y'all do what I tell you to do. With a little add-on. You know, as much as people are going to do right. He said, but as a man under authority, I don't move by my own power. There's somebody greater than me who's told me I can do this. And that's Caesar. Well, there's somebody greater than him that's telling him he can do these things. And that's God. And I believe he's the Son of God. So he told Jesus, he says, you know what? I'm not even worthy for you to come under my roof. So he clears up all the promotion that's been done. For he's repented of the lies that have been, the manipulation in the situation. He humbles himself to the Lord. You can't go wrong, folks, humbling yourself to God. Amen. That's always the right thing to do. He said, Lord, you know what? I'm not even worthy for you to come under my roof. He said, but I study authority. He said, and I know you've got authority over all sickness, all darkness, all the works. I've seen you cast out devils. They told me you do it with your word. You don't even have to come here. He said, I know you lay hands on people too. He said, but I know just your word will do it because that's what I respect in my line of work. Amen. You know, Jesus will make it easy for you to understand things by bringing examples to you that you're familiar with, talking to you, and he'll meet you right where you are because he's so bent on getting us the faith that we need to do things that we need. You know, sometimes you'll think that he's got some kind of special way that he talks to you, but he talks to everybody special. You understand what I'm saying? You think it's just unique to you, but he'll make it unique and personal to everybody because he wants everybody to have what he has for them. So then the centurion says, I'm a man set under authority, having under me soldiers, and I say to one, go, and he goes, another, come, and he comes, and to my servant, do this, and he does it. And when Jesus heard these things, he marveled at him and turned about and said to the people that followed him, I say unto you, I have not found so great faith, no, not in Israel. And they that were sent returning to the house found the servant whole that had been sick. And so you see how faith is honored by God. Jesus comes for our faith. If we will show him what faith we have, he's able to bring more faith out of us. And nobody can screw it up. You can't screw it up. If Jesus were stopped by sin and manipulation and wrong words and religion, he would have gone, turned around and gone back when the servants started talking about, well, he built us a synagogue. See? That would have turned him off and he'd have gone. But he didn't. He still smelled faith. See? He said, faith is stronger than that nonsense y'all talking. You can't manipulate me and you can't buy a miracle. Are you kidding me? He said, but I'll give you one based on your faith. And if you don't have enough faith,

0: The woman with the issue of blood, if you'll turn to Matthew chapter 9, we'll look at her. She schooled herself into faith by fighting the good fight of faith to change the way she was thinking. She had to change her mindset. And I would say that's all of us. We all come into this world believing the natural realm only. We want to believe the supernatural. You ever try to believe? God, I remember when I was a sinner, I would try to believe for, you know, wonderful things to happen. It only lasted for a minute, and then you go right back to the old natural again, you know. It never holds, but it will hold when you have your faith in God. It's important for us to understand that there is a process that goes on in the human mind and the human soul in order for these things to happen. Was it Matthew 9 we were talking about her? In Matthew 9 and verse 18. It says, "And while he spoke these things unto them, behold, there came a certain ruler and worshipped him, saying, My daughter is even now dead, but come and lay your hands upon her, and she shall live. Jesus arose and followed him, so did his disciples." So there's faith there. Wherever you see Mark 1? Mark 4:12. Oh, okay. All right. I got you. Okay. Let me go back there real quick in Mark 4:12. This is the process of schooling yourself. This is why you have to school yourself. It says in verse 11, Jesus says, "Unto you is given to know the mystery of the kingdom of God." This is a mystery how this happens. "But unto them that are without, all these things are done in parables." So God puts his revelation in code form to protect it from people who won't use it properly. So nobody who can misuse the gospel or misuse God's power. You found another one, didn't you?
1: Matthew 13:15.
0: Okay, Matthew 13 and verse 15. Sorry about that. Yeah. In verse 14, it says, "In them is fulfilled the prophecy of Isaiah, which says, By hearing you shall hear and not understand, seeing you shall see and not perceive. For these people's heart is waxed gross." And that's anybody who shuts down at the wisdom of God. "And their ears are dull of hearing, their eyes they have closed, lest at any time." This is something, when you start opening yourself up to hear and receive the word of God, at any time, this process can happen. At any time. So you'd be healed at any time. You saw people come up to Jesus with very little faith, and they left there with everything that they ever wanted out of that situation. Why? Because they were converted. And it can happen at any time. It can happen very quickly. Conversion and miracles happen at the altar all the time. You don't have to drag through and, oh, I got to put the word in today and I got to listen to today. I mean, you should, but you can be, that conversion process can happen very quickly. So he says, where was I? Matthew 13? Okay, and so he says, "Lest at any time," in verse 15, "they should see with their eyes, hear with their ears, understand with their heart, and be converted, and I will heal them." So seeing, hearing, understanding, conversion, and healing are a schooling process, but it's not a slow process. It can happen immediately. That's how people would come to a Jesus meeting, sick, crippled, whatever. And after he preached, they get up and run out of the place. Well, because conversion can happen at any time. You open yourself up to hear the word of God. You don't shut yourself down. I mean, even if you don't like what you hear and you say you're not going to do it ever, God, I'm never going to go up to so-and-so and tell them you love them. You know what? I'm never going to go up to anybody on the street and give them a tract or preach to them. But you keep your heart open to it. You got me? And so when you're converted, God will heal you. And then the process of being made whole is a very simple one. So always stay open to the word of God. And this is the advantage that these people had that caused them to get what they came for and not leave without it. So in Matthew 9, we see this woman.

0: with the issue of blood. And in verse 19, Jesus arose and followed him with his disciples. And behold, a woman which was diseased with an issue of blood 12 years came behind him and touched the hem of his garment because she had been to school. Huh? Yeah. She had been schooling herself into faith and schooling herself into receiving her healing. You know how I know? Because she got it. Yes. And they said something that she said within herself that tells you she'd schooled herself. Yes. She'd been schooled on a lot of things all her life. Yes. The Bible says that she had been suffering with this, is it 18 years or more than 18 years? 12 years? And she had was no better, but had even gotten worse. Yes. And she had spent all her money. So it's time to go back to school. When you're broke, busted, disgusted, and sick, it's time to learn something new.
1: Amen.
0: Huh? Don't ever blame people for coming to God as like the last resort. At least they showed up. There's some people still in too much darkness to even show up with God as a last resort. And so here she gets to the point where she can't do anything for herself anymore. Her doctors can't help her. She relied on them. She feels crazy. You can't let feeling stupid for wasting your money on something that didn't help. You can't let that stop you and be the final answer for you.
2: Yeah. Amen.
0: Some people get stuck down that street. Yeah. You know, they feel embarrassed, ashamed. Look at all the time I wasted. I did this, I did that. The humble person will say, but God, is there still a chance for me? Yeah. Is there still a chance for me? And God will put you in school. He put her in school. And he says, this woman said to herself, she said within herself, she talked to herself on the inside. She sat herself down in her school chair and she stood over herself and started teaching herself what God's word said. When I was housebound, a new Christian, I remember reading the Bible and I kept saying, God, I said, how am I ever going to understand this? I don't know. And I saw somebody standing over me like this, and they would put their hands on my shoulder and step back and point their finger and start talking to me. And the Lord said, that's the Holy Spirit. He said, he's your inner teacher. You got me? So he will teach you the things of God, and he never quits teaching us. Now, we have to be under the authority of the church for God's process to take place.
2: Yes.
0: Ministers always enhance your relationship with God.
2: Amen.
0: And it's a must. If you're going to go anywhere in God, you've got to be under authority. You can't just be out here and say the Holy Spirit is my teacher and I don't need you.
2: Amen.
0: Huh? That's not even love. Huh? You can learn that. You know, you little kids preach to you sometimes. Huh? It'll blow your mind the wisdom that they have. You sit up there and your mind's all messed up and they come and lay a hand on you and you feel all better. You say, oh, Lord, what was that about? That's scary, Jesus. Huh? It's the truth. Man, you know, God, he's got all kinds of ways to help us, you know, and bless us. But we need each other. You got to understand that. And we need to be under authority. So many times I wanted to say, God, just send somebody. No, you're not going to sit up and suck up the word from somebody. You know, preachers are like that. You know, we like the word. We like teaching. We so much rather let you come and preach and we sit there and suck up the word. You know what I'm saying? And so, you know, never lose that part of yourself that wants to be taught. It's a good thing to have that. Amen. Malachi 4:2 tells us something. I think this lady knew it. She was a Hebrew woman because she was very nervous about being out in the public. She was ceremonially unclean, couldn't go to the synagogue. She couldn't go any of the places that the people of God were. So she had to rely on something bigger than their religious system at the time. And that was the kingdom of God. That's what Jesus brought. He brought the kingdom. Amen. And so she understood religious law. She even understood something about the garments that they wore. Because the garments had fringes along the bottom that symbolized the authority of the word, the power of the word, and what the word could do to minister to people. And so she focused on the authority and the power of the word as something that if she said, if I could get that word in me, if I could get close to that word, that's what I need.
2: Yes.
0: I need the power of God. I don't need to be shut apart from God's people anymore. Yes. But if I could just get there. And so she probably got to the place where she got up and went unnoticed through the crowd. She waited until it was a big crowd of people so that she wouldn't be noticed.
2: Yes. Mm-hmm. Amen. Yes.
0: She didn't want the Pharisees to pick up on the fact, here's that lady trying to get in here. She's not supposed to be in here. She was, her faith had taken her beyond the religious system of the day. Religion always wants to exclude people. Religion gets so exclusive, nobody can be involved in it. You got me? Jesus wants to include everybody. He says, come unto me, everybody who's heavy laden, and I'll give you rest. Spirit of God wants to touch everybody. He wants to minister to everybody. He wants to change everybody. He sees us people of dignity. He doesn't see us, you know, worming around and squirming around and barely getting by. He sees us people who can stand before him and declare things that he has given us to declare. He sees us much different than we see ourselves sometimes. And so anyway, the woman, she had an issue. She said within herself, if I can but touch his garment, I shall be whole. Now, this woman had seen with her eyes, heard with her ears. Understanding is the greatest thing. She understood with her heart that she could have the very same thing she saw other people getting. But she had seen people getting it by him touching them. But her knowledge of Hebrew authority and what the authority of that prayer shawl really meant took her to a place where she says, he doesn't have to touch me. It's just like the centurion. School yourself into getting it, period. Nothing's stopping you now. Many people have probably told her about Jesus, and just come and he'll lay hands on you. See, that's what the guy ahead of her in line asked for. You see what he got, don't you?
2: Yeah.
0: Almost fainted, huh? Because she jumped right in line ahead of him. Jesus took, he takes the first one coming with faith. You got me? See, if your faith is so exotic, it can only work certain ways. You got me? Somebody would right now get it, grab it, and go. Faith will push you out of the line and come and get what you got, and your stuff will die on the vine. You got me? So you need to have faith in what Jesus, the first thing smoking, send that to me. I don't care if it's a hem of your, I don't care if it's toenail, I don't care whatever it is. You got me? Just send me my healing on that. I don't care what you send it on. Huh? And so that's what she had. She said, the hem of his garment, I'll crawl around on the floor. Nobody will be able to see me. People say they believe she crawled on the floor so as not to be seen by anybody. She was probably a prominent woman. And she said, you know what? If I grab this while nobody's watching me, I'll be made whole. Huh? They say the anointing is better caught than taught. Huh? You be in some of these divine appointments, you get in the right place at the right time, and God will install you in ministry before you know it. Why? Because you've seen with your eyes here, where you school yourself into understanding these things, and you understand that they're for you. She had been told by doctors that she would never be well. We'll do the best we can for you. Then when her money was gone, nobody wanted to see her anymore. You got me? So even the ones she was depending on to keep her hanging on a little bit had cut her loose. Sometimes when the doctors say they can't do anything for you, that's the best position you've ever been in your life. Sometimes faith is better forced out of us. Huh? It'll shock you how much you believe God when you're pressed to believe it. Huh? When you're under the squeeze, it'll shock you what great faith you may have. just because you have to use it. What you saving it for? Huh? Rainy day? Huh? God will make sure you use it. He'll get it squeezed out of you if he has to squeeze it out of you. And it's a good thing. Because once that faith comes out and you see what God can do through you, it puts you on a totally different level of living. So that's conversion. She was converted. And Jesus, she said within herself, if I can but touch his garment, I'll be whole. And Jesus turned about. And when he saw her, he said, daughter, be of good comfort. Your faith has made you whole. And the woman was made whole from that hour. And so Jesus pronounced the blessing on her as she touched the hem of his garment. He didn't allow her to go away doubting. See, she said within herself, if I can touch him, I'll be made whole. God goes one further. He goes one further to make sure and establish with you that yes, that's right. And yes, you did the right thing. And yes, I'm confirming it. And he saw that virtue had gone out of him and he knew that it was real. And so when God knows it's real, he'll let you know that it's real. Praise God. In Acts chapter 3, we see the man at the gate, beautiful. Beautiful, but sick people are sitting outside of it. What good is the beauty if people aren't getting healed? Acts chapter 3 and verse 2. Verse 1, Peter and John went up together to the temple at the hour of prayer, being the ninth hour. And a certain man lame from his mother's womb was carried, whom they laid daily at the gate of the temple, which is called Beautiful, to ask alms of them that entered into the temple. So this man is like Bartimaeus. He's begging. I'm sure the testimony of Bartimaeus has gone around. You know, all of the testimonies about the things that were done during the time of Jesus have gone around. And somehow this man has not, during the time that the Lord was alive and doing his earthly ministry, he was not healed. Now, many people have questioned, well, why not? Jesus went in that temple all the time. There were accounts of him going in. Oh, gee, I missed it. Jesus was here on Wednesday and I didn't get it. No, it wasn't like that. He was laid there every day for the purpose of begging. Because that was like his job. Yes. You know how some people beg like it's their job? Well, this is just the way his brother was. Just don't go to sleep on me. Okay? but that's what he did. You know, they put him out there every day. Probably it was necessary because other people would have had to take care of him financially if he hadn't received anything. But if Jesus walked by him going into the temple, why didn't he heal him? Huh? That's a lot of reasons. Well, number one, every miracle is assigned to a servant. Did you know that? Miracles are assigned to servants. That's why it's good if you're a servant of God to make yourself available, because you never know where that assigned miracle is. But if that miracle didn't have Jesus' name on it, he didn't carry it out. Huh? The other thing is the school aspect. You got me? This man had to be schooled into faith. And for some reason, God had reserved that miracle for after the Lord had ascended. That was a miracle that belonged to the disciples in the church. That was their assignment. And so we hear to see this lame man because it did a lot of things. And this is why we have to understand assigned things. Because if you're assigned to it, the result that comes will affect your ministry, will affect your life, will affect the lives of others in your generation and in your time and in the area where you are. And so they went up together to the temple, as we said, and there was a man, certain man, lame from his mother's womb, was carried, whom they laid daily at the gate of the temple, which is called Beautiful, to ask alms of them that entered into the temple, who, seeing Peter and John about to go in the temple, asked an alms. So he asked them for money. Beggars are focused on the natural, on the temporal, on the things that they need. Certain times, you know, we'll minister to people, you know, through giving them, like in Cleveland, we collect bread from the Panera Bakery and distribute it to people. Very few people really want to come to church. Why? Because they're focused on the natural. It can't, it never registers to them real easily how God can bring natural things to them by supernatural means. See, they see the investment of time in church, investment of time in prayer, investing in a Bible. That's so far removed from where they live because of the fear and anxiety attached to their natural means of living. And so when your natural realm is threatened, that makes it very difficult for you to focus on the supernatural. But you can, because this man did. And I believe that for many times when the disciples were going in, he asked them for money, and he hadn't been schooled. It wasn't his time to go to school yet, but today it is. And so he says here in verse, he asked Peter and John in verse 3, and Peter, fastening his eyes upon him with John, said, "Look on us." Now, why would he tell this man to look at them? In other words, stop focusing so hard on money. Get your mind on something else. Yes. Many times when people come up to the altar, they want to tell how sick they've been, how bad it's been. No, look on us. Yes. Don't look at how bad it's been. Don't look at your past. Don't try to tell me how much you hurt. Don't just look at something new that's coming to you now that's going to take that away. So quit looking at what's in your mind about how much you've suffered and how bad it's been. You know, people, when they come to the church because they got bad relationships. Oh, man. The men are worse than the women. Yeah, right. They're both bad. You know what I'm saying? And until they quit focusing on the problem and blaming each other and go talk to her because she started it, and you know, it just makes you want to put your Bible down and get two pairs of boxing gloves. Well, let's finish it. Y'all want to fight? Let's finish it. Whatever. I know that's bad pastoring, but trust me. Trust me, it might work. Praise the Lord. But you know what I'm saying. The focus is wrong. When the focus is on your flesh and the focus is on the natural, you'll feel anxious about anything ever getting better. See, your faith for things of the supernatural, you think this God is going to take forever. So you want to tell how bad it is to see if you can convince somebody to get you out of your trouble right away. Like, we got something to help you. So that's why the disciple says, shut up, get out of your mind. Wait, how did I do that? Yeah, right here. Stop, get out of there. This is a new day for you. We've got something you've never had before. If you get your off your mind and get into the reality of what God has for you. It's not look on us because we have something to look at or we have something for you. You got me? But don't look to your past. Don't look to what, don't look to be the same. Don't look for money. Look for something different. And so when he looked at them and he fastened his eyes upon him with John, he said, look on us. And he gave heed to them, expecting to receive something. That's very important. And this may be why the disciples' name was on this miracle. Because how many of you know that many times beggars just put the cup out there and they believe nobody's going to put anything in because it's been, you got me? They're ashamed to expect anything because they don't want to be disappointed anymore. So it's possible that this man was begging without the expectation of even getting any money off of anybody. He just left the cup out there. And it was his habit to leave it out there. And so this time he looked up and he begged them for money. And they said, look at us and start looking past where you are. Look for something new. Look for a change to come to you today. And then Peter said, silver and gold have I none, but such as I have, I give you. That's all you have to give anybody. But when you have Jesus, you got a lot. Because you don't know if that would be the day they get up and walk. Finally, you don't know if that would be the day that they get the job that they've been looking for. That would be the day that they get pregnant and they've been trying for a long time. You don't know what God has for them. But you give them such as you have. And he said, in the name of Jesus Christ of Nazareth, rise up and walk. And he took him by the right hand and lifted him up. Do that if the Spirit of God moves you to do it. You got me? All of this is done. I call it the dance of the Holy Ghost. The Holy Ghost is there leading you and guiding you as to what to do. So that faith and the anointing will meet together and strengthen that person. And immediately that man's legs and ankles got strength. And he ran in there and started jumping up and praising God. This day was also a day that the ministry of the disciples was turned around. Because they were going in for what? It says it was the hour of what? The hour of prayer. But when they got in there, it turned into the hour of shouting, dancing, and preaching. Yes. Amen? Because what they were probably praying might have been the vain repetition of the Pharisees, but the disciples went in there anyway. Yes. Never doubt when God sends you somewhere that if you go under his authority, change will happen. It won't be the same old once you get in there. And so here this man starts leaping up and praising God. Peter begins to address the people. As the lame man which was healed held Peter and John, all the people ran together. And when Peter saw it, he answered the people. He said, men of Israel, why are you marveling? Do you think that our own power or holiness did that? Always be careful to give God glory. Don't let people go around thinking you're wonderful. You got me? You bring it down so that God can have it back again. You got me? Don't bask in his glory. Don't let yourself start feeling that. You know, that you feel when people begin to marvel and praise God. And he says, the God of Abraham and our father Isaac and so forth. And so he begins to preach and preach Jesus, tells the people to repent so that their sins can be blotted out. So this miracle then opens the door for preaching the gospel. And that may be another reason why that man hadn't walked all the times that Jesus had walked by there. So you got to know that when someone is slated for a miracle, they're slated for that miracle. And God will make sure he gets the right servant there at the right time so that we can get our miracle. When he says, look on us, he give the Bible or the Word of God his full attention. And that's how we're converted. Proverbs 4:20, it says, son, attend to my words. Incline thine ears to my sayings. Give that word your full attention. This man probably had never given God his full attention. But the one time he does, he gets a miracle. He gets his legs back. He walks out. He leaps, shouts, proud. I'm telling you, conversion can be that quick. Quit thinking it takes God forever to do anything. Quit thinking it takes God forever to heal you. quit thinking it takes God forever to get you in a good job or get you in a good relationship or anything like that. Quit thinking it takes God forever to do these things, because it doesn't. And I know that if we will trust God and we'll trust Him in the now for the things that we want now, we can have them now. Because God schools us into believing Him and schools us into greater faith when we need greater faith.
3: 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And may the eternal God lift His countenance toward you and give you His peace.

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0: 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Let him know it. 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Let him know it. Appreciate it. Come on, let's give the Lord a hand praise.
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6: How y'all doing this evening?

start looking for some affirmation and some real friends, okay? Everybody on Instagram ain't your real friend. Everybody on Facebook ain't your boo. Y'all better hear me. I'm talking to the young people, but I know some old folks who done got caught up into that kind of stuff too. Listen, let the Lord say, my good and faithful servant. Let the Lord give you a like. Let the Lord give you a love. Let the Lord give you a thumbs up, okay? Because how many know that that thing is real when he does it, okay? That thing is real. Let the speak the word. Listen, you might have to drive to work one day. Anybody ever

0: This is James Roberson, president of JDI Records, and it is an awesome honor to present to you the unapologetic preaching ministry of Pastor Brent Jones. Universally recognized as one of the premier singer-songwriters in the world, Brent's preaching ministry is equally impressive. So get ready to be blessed as Brent keeps it real with Open Your Mouth and Say Something, the sermon.
1: When you are going through, when you're having a bad day, I want you to look at this. Psalms 107. You don't have to turn to it. I'll go ahead and read it. Just listen to that. Psalm 107 says, "Oh, give thanks unto the Lord, for he is good. For his mercy endureth how long? Forever. Let the redeemed of the Lord say something." Let the redeemed of the Lord say so, "whom he hath redeemed from the hand of the enemy and gathered them out of the lands from the east and from the west, from the north and from the south. They wandered in the wilderness in a solitary way. They found no city to dwell in." Have you ever just felt lost? Listen, saints, we cannot act like we have it all together all the time. I know you've been coming to VLC for 20 years, I know, but we cannot act like we got it going on all the time. There's some times when we are broken and we feel lost in the wilderness, even with the Holy Ghost. I need some real church members. I know you're a member of the church, okay? But listen, the only way we're going to win people, real talk, is when we tell them, listen, we're just like you. We're just not alone anymore because we have Jesus Christ. But the same things that you're struggling with, the same things that make you feel weak and lost and in a wilderness, we go through them too, but we're not alone anymore. See, how do we fill this place up? By keeping it real. Enough of this church talk and just being religious. And you know what? I was doing an interview, Pastor, and every time an album comes out, you have to do this big radio promotion. You travel the country doing radio. And so you're sitting at these radio stations, 6 o'clock in the morning, Lord have mercy, and you have to be on, and you have to be like, yes, and hello, I'm Brent Jones, I have a new record out, da da da da. But some of those days, y'all, I don't be feeling that. It's 6 o'clock in the morning, and you know, any musician, we ain't, come on, Mike, you know, we not morning people. I'm like a vampire, I hate the sun, it's like, oh my God, and I live in Los Angeles, so, you know, we're not morning people, and so, you gotta be on, and then there was this one interview, I believe we were in New York, and she said, "You know what I don't like about you gospel artists?" And I was like, "Ooh, this is gonna get deep." She said, "You guys always have it together. You're always happy, nothing's ever wrong, you don't ever have any setbacks." Let me tell you what I did. I said, "This is going to be the greatest interview you've ever done." I sat there and I began to cry because I was going through a crisis in my life. I had to act like everything was going on, but I felt very vulnerable. I felt like, you know, this music industry makes you feel real small sometimes, because you could be sitting on top of the world and then you don't have a hit, and then people judge you by the last hit that you have and all that. And I was feeling really small. So when she allowed me to be vulnerable, oh my goodness. And we sat and had a real interview. Now watch this. After we interviewed and I talked about what I was going through, I told her, I said, "But now in the midst of my pain, in the midst of me feeling the way that I am, I know that there's hope. I know there's hope because I sing about this dude named Jesus Christ, and he's real to me. So many people are still doubting him, but he is real to me. So I know I'm feeling a certain way right now, and I'm sorry that." And she was like, "I didn't know this interview was going to go this well." I said, "Well, you started it. You started it, okay? So I'm going to keep it real with you. No, we're not sitting on top of the world sometimes. Me and Shelly have been married for 25 years, and sometimes we have fights. I need some real, where the real couples at? I need to, y'all act in church. Where the real couples at? I know, I love her. Let me tell you, that girl right there loves me unconditionally. I wouldn't love me. I wouldn't put up with me. I'd have divorced me a long time ago. She loves me. Sometimes we have fights, okay? And it ain't crazy. I ain't throwing up against the wall. She ain't calling me out of my name. It ain't crazy like that. But sometimes she just don't agree with me, and I don't agree with her, and we gotta go to opposite ends of the house. She gotta go to the west wing, I gotta go to the east wing. You know what I'm saying? I gotta go get in the pool, she goes to the front yard. I mean, you know, it's like that. So guess what? This gospel singer, this pastor, was not having a good day. issues happening in my life. Lost. Have the Holy Ghost. Know how to pray. Know how to extol God and know how to change the atmosphere. But I was having a day. And guess what? I'm glad that I know that I'm going to have some more days. I don't know who's here. You're going to have some more days. Anybody been grown for at least 21 years, you know you're going to have some days where you don't feel like praying. I need some real people. Where are you at? Where you're not going to feel like doing praise and worship. You're not going to feel like, Lord, I lift your name on high. No, you'll be wanting to cuss. We'll talk. In the wilderness. They wandered in the wilderness in a solitary way. They found no city to dwell in. Hungry, thirsty, their soul fainted in them. Then they cried unto the Lord in their trouble, and he delivered them out of their distress. Verse 7 says, he led them forth by the right way, that they might go to a city of habitation. Then verse 8 pulls it all together for me and says, oh, that men would praise the Lord for his goodness and for his wonderful works to the children of men. The party is still right here. I've had a bad spell, but the party still is right here. I'm in a season of being broke, but the party is still right here. I'm still the redeemed of the Lord, crying holy. So I'm going to get through this little time. Weeping may endure for a night. But I get through those hard times knowing that. Touch your neighbor and say, it's coming back. Don't just dwell here. Young people, don't you get married to depression. Come on, Holy Spirit. You start looking for some affirmation and some real friends, okay? Everybody on Instagram ain't your real friend. Everybody on Facebook ain't your boo. Y'all better hear me. I'm talking to the young people, but I know some old folks who done got caught up into that kind of stuff too. Listen, let the Lord say, my good and faithful servant. Let the Lord give you a like. Let the Lord give you a love. Let the Lord give you a thumbs up, okay? Because how many know that that thing is real? He does, okay? That thing is real. Let the redeemed speak the word. Listen, you might have to drive to work one day. Anybody ever have to pull over on the 35 and just have to lift their hands and begin to worship the Lord? And make sure you pull over, though. Make sure you pull over. But start your party wherever it is. Sometimes it's going to be by yourself. Quit waiting for people to validate you all the time. Start your own party. Get your caterer. Get your DJ. You know what I'm saying? Then get your own party going. Okay? Open up your mouth and say something. You be the DJ. Quit waiting on Pastor Z. You preach your sermon. You've been in church long enough to preach your own sermon. Open up your mouth and say something. Speak the word over your life. You gotta talk to yourself. And no more in the church are we gonna be dying because we're committing suicide because we're depressed.
2: Yeah.
1: You gotta just speak the word. You gotta do something. You can't fake it. You gotta speak it out. I'm gonna meditate. No, that's good. After you meditate and let the Lord speak to you, then speak it out. You gotta say stuff like, I'm more than a conqueror. Greater is he that's in me than he that's in the world. I'm depressed today, but I'm not gonna live here. Because joy is here now because I commanded it down. Amen? It's 12 o'clock and we're going to do the last song. Touch your neighbor and say, neighbor. Come on, stand up. Look at that same neighbor and say, neighbor. Open your mouth. Open your mouth. And say something. Come on, let's go.

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Where my old school at? If you 37 and above, you old school. Just keep that bass line going.

0: 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Get the word out. It's the word. 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

Like God did for Elijah in 1 Kings 17 when he said, leave the brook after it dried up. I provided for you a widow. 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

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Well, we got on the front porch and I said, Daddy, will you sing me one of those old songs you used to sing? Well, my granddad had gotten a little old and he didn't really know what I was talking about. So I thought if I would sing one of those old songs, it would refresh in his mind. And I thought of one of those old songs that went something like this. Y'all

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And I stand before you to let you know that he's the strength of my life and he is my portion forever. I don't have to worry about anything. I don't have to want for nothing. God is everything that I need. I need somebody in here that believes that God can be everything that you don't have to ask no questions about it. You don't have to wonder. You don't have to worry. You stress out for no reason. But I come to tell you that God is the strength of my life and my portion forever. Come on, put your hands together. Come on.

0: many people know him? How many people know him to be a healer? Come on, say that choir. God is.
1: God is.
0: He's a banker for somebody. God is.
1: God is.
0: Do the ballad. One, two. God is a joke.

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Somebody say, it's the blood. It's the blood. If you would learn how to plead the blood over your family, if you would learn how to plead the blood over your children, you would see a transformation like never before. Somebody

0: time somebody high five and say it was the blood. It was the blood.
1: I'm a pretty great multitasker. 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
4: 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Seasonal allergies.
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But I feel, Jesus, I'll never forget.

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0: 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Makes me feel good to pass on our Arapaho traditions. 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